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0: Information or advice given on this station is general in nature. 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
1: Hey, Christine, how are you?
2: Good morning. Did you use your boat to get here?
1: Oh, yeah. I got stories to tell you about that in a minute. But I was nearly going to sing She's Got Bad Dave Eyes.
2: Bad Dave Eyes.
1: Bad Dave Eyes. But, that was a good little song, man. I like that. Yes.
2: You're listening to 5Kicks FM 90.7 right here on beautiful Kangaroo Island.
1: Yes.
2: And on Even though it's raining.
1: And it's been raining a lot.
2: It has.
1: On the way in, I drove past Grace James Corner there and saw Lake Grace in full flourish.
2: Over the road?
1: Up to the road.
2: Up to the road.
1: Then we went a bit further towards Kingscote and saw Lake Hog Bay.
2: Yes.
1: That was quite full.
2: And over the road?
1: No, but it was running right along the boundary of the road for some time.
2: Wow.
1: Then we turned into Kingscote and actually Lake Playford had breached the road. And had sort of come halfway over my side, and I had to drive over the other side of the road to get around it.
2: Oh, well, was that down at the bottom of the dip?
1: I can't remember exactly. I think it was not far after the information bay.
2: All right.
1: On the way into it. It was before Brownlow Corner.
2: Oh, wow.
1: Yeah. So, and also all the potholes are growing like they've been fertilised again on Hog Bay Road. And that's a Department of Infrastructure and Transport issue. So I've got a number for them and I'm going to say it so that the people that monitor the radio station, Department of Infrastructure and Transport. See, what happens is we get monitored and they get an email summary of what we say about them. So, what I'm going to say is a phone number. If everybody rings up and reports the potholes on Hog Bay Road and just keeps doing it, it's the oily wheel, the squeaky wheel that gets oiled.
2: That gets the oil.
1: So it's 1-800-018-313. That's 1-800-018-313 for the Department of Infrastructure and Transport.
2: Now, we've got an announcement to make because you did something very, very exciting today.
1: Oh, yes.
2: For the guess what?
1: A part of our new gears arrived for the studio.
2: Yes.
1: It's the sound processor, which converts, it monitors all our sound and it keeps it all nice volume and stuff like that. And it also makes it stereo. So we're back in stereo again. Yay!
2: Dun, dun, dun.
1: So I actually plugged it in just before this show and off we went. We're in stereo. So, and it seems to be working very finely. I've got a little bit of a thing here too. Hopefully our new desk will be within the next couple of weeks.
2: Yeah.
1: We'll have a new mixer desk. Yay, coming
2: we
1: up.
2: We won't know ourselves, though.
1: Coming into the 21st century, Christine.
2: We are. It's a bit scary, but I'm so excited.
1: Yeah, there'll actually be electronics in it instead of relays.
2: I'm sorry to everyone for listening to my phone go off, but I've just turned it off. Down.
1: Okay.
2: Yes, so now, I can still get your messages, but you can't be heard.
1: I've got a note I'm catching up on from somebody over the last couple of weeks. I can't remember. Somebody asked about Hot Doc, the thing that the medical KI medical clinic use, and it keeps pestering them to update their details. Now, I spoke to the people there. Apparently, that's a part of the Hot Doc system, and they said, look, if your details haven't changed, just delete the message.
2: That was one of the messages I got.
1: Oh, right, just got. Okay.
2: From somebody asking that question.
1: Yeah, that's what I'm saying.
2: Yeah.
1: Jinx. Right, we can't talk anymore. No speaking till somebody says our names.
2: Oh,
1: so that if you get the things requesting updates from Hot Doc and your information has not changed, just ignore them, delete them.
2: Yeah.
1: And
2: don't panic, it's nothing bad.
1: No. And you said, Christine, you've got very little today.
2: Well, I've got four things. Four things, yes.
1: Just spin your finger around and pick one.
2: Are you worried about the bird flu? Well, yes, we are.
1: I'm concerned. What is it? Don't panic. Just don't be alarmed, or whatever it was for COVID. Same story.
2: No, I am quite concerned.
1: Well, I've got a pet bird, and I love her.
2: Yes.
1: And I don't want anything to happen to her.
2: We have quite a few deaths of birds on the island, and yes, we are all worried. It seems like we had the fires, which were devastating. We had COVID, which locked everyone down and changed our lives. We've had...
1: That's you, Christine.
2: Oh.
1: You, not me. You need to go up a bit.
2: I need to go up.
1: Yeah.
2: Oh. We've had... We've got this secret sign, but I forgot it already. Yeah. We've had COVID, yes, and now we've got the bird flu, and it just seems so unfair that this island has been suffering so much.
1: Yeah, yeah. Mm. Look, to be honest with you, I think there's something going on all the time, and it always has been throughout history.
2: Mm.
1: And I think it's just because we now have all of this social media and things, we get to see it more, and it makes us panic more. It's like when we had COVID, they had that stupid counter on the news, and they're saying every day how many people
2: and
1: it was just bizarre. Like, if they would have had the counter for the flu, they would have been just as panicked.
2: Yeah.
1: And it just all seemed to be, just keep a watch out for it. As I said to you last
2: time, don't touch the birds.
1: Don't touch them. Call the government or the local vet, and they will tell you who to contact. And don't let your pets near them, especially, don't let them eat them or anything like that. You know?
2: David and Christine, did you know there was one found in the rock pool this morning?
1: Oh, dear.
2: Yeah, that's bad.
1: But did it have bird flu, or was it just dead?
2: It was one of those bird flu type ones.
1: Okay. Oh, well, we'll wait to see. Right. Just be careful.
2: Oh, that's terrible.
1: Yeah, well, I noticed the council's pumping the rock pool virtually continuously, the pumps on.
2: Yes.
1: So it's keeping it, freshened up. So yay, council. Fun fact, in Tasmania in 1920, a six-year-old girl was bitten by a snake and was taken to the HMAS Sydney for treatment. Due to the regulations barring civilians from receiving treatment on a warship, the captain enlisted the girl as an official mascot, becoming the first female to enlist in the Royal Australian Navy. She was discharged of service after 8 days. That's stupid, isn't it? You know, and we got all these people sitting around in Parliament with too much to do, I think.
2: wasn't it ages in the, like, in the 1400s, 1500s, where if a woman was on the boat, it was like a...
1: Oh, sin. Bad luck.
2: Bad luck.
1: Yeah. What a load of rubbish.
2: I know.
1: I don't know. Well, I was watching a thing last night, and it was back in the 1960s. And I don't know, somebody had this problem. I think it was some sort of mental, physical disability. But all the townspeople were going to string them up because they reckon they caused this and that, you know. It's all just, you know, people are so meh, and I just think, you know, you got to be kidding.
2: At least we're past that.
1: I don't think we are. Mm-hmm. Well, look at COVID. They wanted to string up all the people that didn't believe in it.
2: Yeah.
1: So, no, we've not changed, Christine.
2: Okay.
1: I got a funny one for you. You notice I'm a bit nasally today. I've got a blocked nose.
2: It's got a blocked nose.
1: I got a blocked nose, folks. But it's funny. I remember when I was at school, kids used to say to me, "Oh, you're talking through your nose," and then they'd pinch their nose shut and go, "Well, you know, you're talking through your nose." And I'm thinking, "Well, hang on, you idiot! You've just closed your nose. So how can I be talking through my nose if that, you know?" So in other words, they're saying, "I'm not talking through my nose," because when they pinch their nose shut, they're not talking through their nose. So, yeah, kids.
2: There's a bit of sniffles going around.
1: Yeah, but I don't feel unwell. I just, I think I was snoring a bit last night. Don't tell Pat.
2: You snoring?
1: Don't tell Pat.
2: Never.
1: Is that
2: true, Pat? Was he snoring?
1: Because I always pick
2: on
1: Pat.
2: Did he keep you awake?
1: Because Pat sounds like the whole McCulloch
2: chain. No, she doesn't.
1: She does. She sounds like the whole McCulloch Chainsaw Company.
2: I'm on your side today, Pat. I'm on your side.
1: Yeah. Yeah, I go to. I said to her the other night, I said, Pat, I said, if I recorded all the different noises I hear in this room overnight, I'd be rich, because I'd be able to give sound effects to all the movies. So, yeah. Pat says, canola crops are in flower. Please.
2: She said you did snore. Yeah, you did indeed.
1: Please respect the farmer's property and do not trespass to take photos. I don't know why.
2: Oh, is this from the canola fields?
1: Yeah.
2: Well, that is trespassing.
1: It is trespassing.
2: It's very wrong.
1: But I just think it's inconsiderate.
2: Well,
1: you know,
2: biosecurity is a big thing here.
1: Yeah, yeah, it is. Yeah, it's crazy. So, yeah, please don't trespass on farmers' properties if you want photos.
2: Stand on the road.
1: Yeah.
2: Just take a photo behind you, but don't go into
1: the
2: property.
1: Yeah.
2: Because you might find a farmer who will charge you with trespassing.
1: Yes, yes. And speaking of farmers, I read a story the other day on my computer. It came in that AI is now being used to grade lentils and chickpeas commercially for the first time. On the 19th of August, I heard this.
2: Oh.
1: This harvest of artificial intelligence will be grading Australian lentils and chickpeas commercially for the first time, marking a significant milestone for the industry that has relied on human assessment for generations. More job losses. Every year, lentils and chickpeas are assessed by trained graders. See, more job losses. Who visually inspect samples for defects and contamination. Australian ag company, Adelaide ag tech company, Cropify, was founded to modernise one of the most important steps in the supply chain by replacing, with this AI technology and computer vision. So see if your chickpeas get better or worse, folks, and let them know. We've got an AGM coming up, haven't we, Christine?
2: We have got an AGM.
1: 28th of September here at the studio at 2 p.m.
2: Yep.
1: And, so we have to give you notice every year, AGM, 28th of September at 2 p.m. So there you go. I'm also, Christine, I'm going through my things really quick here today.
2: Yes.
1: I'm going to talk to Michael this week about disabled parking at the Penishaw car parks. I've written to the council before and asked him to put at least one or two in the car park up there by the boat.
2: Mm-hmm.
1: And nothing happened as yet. But I keep on having to, like, I'm disabled myself and I keep on having to park up the hill and walk down. And the trouble is, every step I take, I nearly fall on my face.
2: Yeah.
1: So, we're going to have a word to Michael and see what can be done about that. And what's really funny, I don't know if anybody's noticed with the work that's all going on there, whenever they want to store something, they rope off the disabled zone.
2: Yes.
1: It's the only car park there for the disabled down the front for drop-off, and 9 times out of 10, it's got flags through it and crap in it. So maybe the, is it the marine people, Marine and Harbours?
2: I don't know.
1: Yeah, it is them.
2: It is them.
1: They need
2: to
1: look at that.
2: Well, in my office, which is now the supermarket or the car park at the supermarket,
1: yes.
2: I have a lot of people come up and say things about parking or other things we've discussed on the show.
1: Yes.
2: And the biggest thing is one of them said to me, oh, well, you know, all that'll be solved when you can drive on.
1: No.
2: But if you're a walk-on,
1: no, it can't.
2: As you
1: yeah.
2: said, it
1: yeah.
2: cannot be solved.
1: And I've got nobody that can drop me there.
2: Yeah.
1: You know, I can't get down there.
2: Mm.
1: So, I have to walk. And, of course, a mobility scooter or something would be ideal, but that's another story. That's my personal problem.
2: Maybe they could build some sort of walkway from the top car park to the boat. No,
1: well, that's the problem. It's actually walking.
2: I have
1: limitations to my walking, so I need to be as close to the terminal as possible. Like, if I had my way, all the car parks down by the terminal would be disabled car parks.
2: Yeah.
1: You know, the ones that are on the side there behind the terminal, that, you know, there'd be 10 in there. And because we got people that go to Adelaide for medical and all sorts.
2: Absolutely.
1: And, they've got to leave their car there.
2: It's going to be life-changing whatever happens in the next 6 months, they're saying. It will be. It will be an improvement on what we've got, but, you know.
1: Yeah.
2: Let's see.
1: Also, I've heard at Cape Jervis there's a lot of vandalism going on cars. Just hearsay. Idiots, you know.
2: Gosh.
1: And they're also starting to fine people there for staying too long.
2: Haven't they got cameras?
1: Well, no. There's hardly any lighting. You know, down that other end by the lighthouse.
2: Apparently,
1: a lot of the damage happens down there.
2: Right.
1: And what happens is everybody parks long term in the big car park and then they get a ticket.
2: Right.
1: So, but it's like I go there sometimes and I come down to Cape Jervis, and if there's no disabled park, I just go home. I cancel my ferry trip and go home. I mean, at Penashore.
2: Yeah.
1: Cancel my ferry trip and go home.
2: Mm.
1: So, because I can't get on the boat. So, yeah, it's weird. But I'll talk to Michael about that on KI Life tomorrow night.
2: So, just out of curiosity, if people are parking long-term up at the main car park, how long?
1: They've got 5 days.
2: 5 days, right.
1: At Penashore. And at, what's 72 hours and 48 hours at Cape Jervis, depending on which row you go in.
2: Right.
1: So,
2: interesting.
1: Yeah, it's interesting. But, like, I can put the disabled ticket in the window and get twice the length.
2: Yeah.
1: But that doesn't get me down to the boat.
2: No.
1: Right? So what they need is somebody there that's industrious that can drop you off and drive your car back up the hill and park it for you.
2: Also, someone's just texted in, the hold up on the roadworks is excruciating.
1: Oh, on the way out. Well, I noticed that we went up there the other night at Cape Jervis up the hill and the stoplights were on so long.
2: Yeah.
1: We were there about 10 minutes, I reckon. And it took us 2 goes to get through, maybe 15 minutes. And then I looked how far they had the lights apart, and they weren't that far. And I thought, well, why are they running it so long where there's like 50 cars queuing up coming off the boat? You know? And I think, I don't know.
2: Yeah, they should do it in, do it of a night time when the boat's not running.
1: Yeah.
2: Would be.
1: Yeah.
2: They do it everywhere else.
1: That's right. They put up big floodlights, don't they?
2: Yeah, they do.
1: Yeah.
2: But someone's just sent a message, and where is it? Sorry, I've lost.
1: Look, we appreciate the government doing these things, but
2: why can't you interview Michael on your show?
1: Well, we can do. I can see Michael.
2: He's a busy man.
1: Yeah, but Michael and I do our interviews over the phone for convenience.
2: Yes, well, he is a busy man.
1: Right, so we can play the interviews on this show if people would like, because they're only about 5 minutes.
2: Yeah.
1: So we can consider that. I watch YouTube. Oh, it's time for one of your songs. I'll do the YouTube thing after later. It better be boppy, Christina, or I won't be happy.
2: This is Elvis Costello with Veronica.
1: Let's do that then.

0: Well, that was boppy.
1: It was. Hang on. I've got to turn my switch on. I don't feel like I'm still on, Christine. Am I off?
0: No, you're on.
1: I'm on. What's happening?
0: I'm getting stereo through.
2: Yeah. Oh, there you go. Loose plug.
0: I'm getting stereo through my...
2: Yeah, it's weird, isn't it?
0: It's very strange. It's weird. We've been unused to it for so long.
2: Do you know what makes me... I was going to start this before we played your song, 10 minutes till the competition, folks. I watch the police shows on the YouTube, right? And there's people there getting arrested by the police.
0: Yeah.
2: And they're screaming at the top of their voice, "I can't breathe! I can't breathe!" And I'm thinking, well, hang on a minute, you're yelling. Do you know actually making a sound involves breathing? You need air in your lungs to actually make the sound. And one guy come in there and he said, "You're an idiot. You don't know anything." And I didn't answer him. And I came back 12 months just to have a look at the same video. I think it popped up again in my feed. Right. And I just went and had a look down at the comments and I noticed he quietly deleted the comment. He must have went away and read a biology book and found out that if you're yelling at the top of your voice. And look, you know, if you're having problems with your breathing, I think the worst thing to do would be to yell.
0: Absolutely.
2: So keep calm, folks. And whenever the police ask you to do something, don't resist them. Just do it.
0: Absolutely.
2: And get it over with. You know.
0: Now,
2: I'm out of fun facts, Pat. Type them in.
0: Oh, dear. Just a curious crescent.
2: Crescent?
0: Mm-hmm.
2: Crescent.
0: What do you think of the swans? Oh, right. I know what this is. What do you think of the swans? And I don't follow them. Actually, I'm a Geelong supporter, but there is a lot going on with the Swans. Now, five people decided they were more important than anyone else on their team, and I think that's disgusting. And if I had have been on the board, they would never, ever play with that team again. But I'm not, so that's just my opinion.
2: You're allowed to as a supporter or a follower of football.
0: Yes.
2: You're allowed to have your... armchair expert opinion.
0: But I'm sure without a doubt that this is going to change some of the way footballers think about playing for their team. They're paid an enormous amount of money.
2: Yes.
0: And they've got to damn well show respect. Now, it's not only the women that were involved in that are, you know, devastated. But what about their wives, girlfriends, family, brothers and sisters and everyone else involved?
2: Right.
0: And their teammates. The biggest people they let down were their teammates and their team. And their followers and, of course, mostly importantly, their families.
2: Right.
0: So that's all I have to say about
2: it. Well, but they behaved naughtily or something, did they?
0: Yes.
2: Because I don't follow football.
0: You don't.
2: And... you know, if that seems weird to you, that's fine. But I am not interested in sport one iota.
0: But I think we've all got to sit back and let justice take its course and not blame the team or the people that are still doing their best to hold things together, because it wasn't them, it was five individuals. That's
2: right.
0: All I'm going to say on the matter.
2: Okay. Well, yeah, I'm just... hear this, folks. Can you hear this? That's me. I am actually moving around. I'm going to ask Christine to look up. It's good, isn't it?
0: It is very sneaky.
2: I'm going to do it again. I'm going to do it again. I'm asking... Going to ask...

0: interesting. Can you just tell us who was the winner last week of the comp? And I'm redoing the leaderboard. Right now, you can hear that. That's my cut and paste sound, everybody.
1: What was the date last week? It sounds really funny. 18th?
0: If it was the 18th, it was Pete from Greenacres.
1: Yeah.
0: So,
1: That was it, Pete from Greenacres.
0: Okay, all right. So what actually, somebody asked me, could I put the things from the latest winners at the top? Because I had it the other way.
1: Oh, yeah.
0: So you had to go right down the page read it. And I thought, well, I'll put it around the other way for you so that you can see the newest winners at the top. And I'm just adjusting the tables and thing, and that's why you can hear the beeping. Somebody messaged my phone, Christine.
1: Someone just messaged me.
0: Is it somebody for me?
1: Oh, my God.
0: Is it for me? It's Pete Nash. He's listening down at the Riverside coffee van. Yep. And there's the bird flu hotline number, which is 1-800-675-888. I'll read that again. Grab a pen. So if you want to call, if you found a bird or an animal that looks suspect, you can dial 1-800-675-888. 1-800-675-888. Do not touch the animal, because they take special precautions when they do this. And here I am, you know, I talk about everybody else going off mic and things, and I'm doing it. I'm a naughty boy.
1: Thank you, Maxine. We just got your message.
0: Yes.
1: Thank you very much.
0: Was she praising us for something?
1: Yes, she was.
0: Oh, you can tell me about it later. when we're playing the comp song, I want to hear all the goss, Christine. So, yeah. Yeah, Maxine listens to us all the time. She's quite a freak.
1: She's won a couple of Antons as well.
0: Right. Well, we love you, Maxine, but I'm angry with you because you don't text me. So, please be careful with the bird flu in your animals. You know, look, I don't think there's any need to panic about it. I just think if everybody does the right thing and follows the right instructions about not touching, not letting your pets, blah, blah, blah, blah, blah, it'll be cool. So just be careful. So
1: my biggest worry is my two chookies.
0: Your
1: Ms.
0: two
1: Brown
0: chookies?
1: And Miss Brown too.
0: Miss Brown and Miss Brown squared. She's got a little two about Miss Brown squared.
1: Two, yeah.
0: Miss Brown squared.
1: Two eggs every day.
0: Yeah.
1: And I talk to them.
0: Yeah.
1: And I love them to pieces.
0: Well, I just got to check you here for a minute. Do they talk back?
1: They do.
0: They do. Yeah, okay. So,
1: one dobs one in sometimes.
0: Well, I'm just going to talk to your doctor. And just say that Christine says she talks to her chickens, but the worst thing is they answer her back, apparently.
1: They do, don't they, Mark? My next door neighbour, he hears them.
0: Do they speak English?
1: No, they speak Chook.
0: Speak Chook. Do you speak Chook?
1: I do now.
0: Dr. Little, Doolittle.
1: I speak a bit of Chook.
0: Christine Doolittle. Yes. Well, it's funny because my birdie, Millie, I always know what she wants with the combination of a little cluck. It probably sounds the same to everybody else, but just by her going cluck and her doing something, I know what she wants.
1: Yeah.
0: Right. Usually she sits on my chest and watches TV with me. But if she wants to go to the arm of the chair, she'll cluck at me, turn around, and she'll wait for me to put my hand out. and I'll take her across to the arm of the chair.
1: Mm-hmm.
0: She's as funny as a fit. So I went home for one day last. Oh, so I keep saying I've got two homes. My home here, my permanent home on Kangaroo Island, and my home where my daughter lives. And I went home one day last week just to see my birdie. And put it because I hadn't been over for a fortnight. And I said, well, I've got to see Millie. I'll see you this week, won't I? Because we're going to the conference.
1: You will.
0: So you'll get to see her too.
1: We're going to the Sac Bar conference.
0: Yes. And Millie loves Christine.
1: She's gorgeous.
0: Yeah. She doesn't like a lot of people, but it's really funny because I think I said before, Christine and I sat in the chairs out the back and we've got a glass table between. Millie will not step on the glass table because she thinks it's straight through to the floor. Right? And when Christine came over for the first time, and I sat in my chair with Millie on the arm of the chair and Christine sat in her chair, Millie just turned around and went plip-plop, plip-plop, straight across the table.
1: She did.
0: And went to Christine. It was so funny. So, she's competition time.
1: See, I told you I'm Mrs. Doolittle.
0: Christine Doolittle. Okay, so out with your thinking caps. We want the name of the song.
1: The name?
0: Not the band. The name of the song, not the band. All right? And if you can guess it, you can get a little Anton keyring. Oh, speaking of Anton keyrings, guess what I've been doing?
1: What?
0: Well, seeing that it's been cold and rainy, I've been sitting in at my desk. We bought a whole lot of drink coasters to laser engrave.
1: Yes.
0: Right? And I've been sitting there, and Pat, I was there for 2 days by myself and 2 days with Pat, and we've done like 100 of them. So there's heaps in the drawer now if you want drink coasters.
1: Awesome.
0: And we're actually going to stop doing the drink coasters because they actually take like 25 minutes each to burn. My laser's not that powerful. I'm going to get another one, but it's not that powerful. But the key rings, we're going to burn key rings. Okay, competition is on. 0457 116 992, because it's pointless giving out the other number. So 0457 116 992, and here's the song. It's coming.

0: Nope.
1: That's not right, Lynn.
2: And I can play a fair bit of this one. I had it last night. I had to listen, and I can actually play a fair bit. I can play more, but I want them to see if they can guess it with that.
1: Oh, did you get one?
2: Yeah, Pete's texting me. Oh. Thanks, Pete. Thanks, Pete from Riverside Coffee. Let's have a look what Pete's got to say. No, Pete, sorry.
1: No, we've got a Lynn that's wrong as well.
2: Okay, here we go again. I'll just pop it on again, Christine. I'll let it play a bit longer this time. And I won't touch the off button. But you can only go for a minute.
1: We've got a winner.
2: We've got a winner. It is...
1: Mr. D. Cottingham.
2: From...
1: Could you please text me your address, Mr. D. Cottingham?
2: And it's Touch by Noiseworth.
1: That's it. That wasn't too bad. Oh, wait.
2: And I'll play it all today because I forgot last week.
1: Sorry, Helen, you missed out. Philip, you missed out. Kim, you missed out.
2: Keep trying, though. Please.
1: Next week,
2: look,
1: tune in.
2: Yeah, tune in and keep trying. And I'm going to find more things that I can burn in the laser. So keep listening. Oh, Pete would touch somebody, but sorry, Pete, you're a bit behind there.
1: You're late, Pete.
2: See, somebody else got it, mate. Thanks for trying.
1: Good song.
2: Yeah, I'll let you win it next week, Pete, if you make me a nice chocolate. You can tell me whatever what you like and I'll give it to you. You know, Christine, I'm not a milk drinker, but those ice chocolates that Pete does in that little tin thing, well, it's not a tin, it's a can, but it's plastic. And it's got like a Coke lid on it.
1: They're great. They are. I've still got my first one I ever had.
2: I've still got mine, yeah. But you know what I'm going to do? I'm going to try and pry the lid off without damaging the container and use it as a cup.
1: Why?
2: Because I haven't got a cup.
1: Oh.
2: I don't keep glasses. I have my Yeti cup with an ice block in it all the time.
1: Right.

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1: I'm really bopping along to this song. Thanks, David, for picking that. I really enjoyed it. I'm going to play an ad.

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1: Hi, Graham.
0: It's a freshly refurbished venue, which is great for meals,
2: we
0: drinks.
2: Get to see Graham?
0: Fox Sports is on the big screen.
1: I don't know.
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1: Yes, he's a very friendly bloke, Travis. 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
2: he
1: us, didn't
2: did.
1: He?
2: He was very, very
1: great.
2: Kind.
1: Great guy.
2: Now, Mr. D. Cottingham is from Mornington, Victoria.
1: Oh, Mornington.
2: Mm.
1: I don't know where Mornington is. You have to tell me. No, you don't know?
2: Down past Melbourne somewhere.
1: It'd have to be, I think, yeah.
2: Along the peninsula.
1: Absolutely great. And he's obviously listening to us online at 5Kicks.
2: He must be.
1: 5kicksfm.org/live. So if you can't get us online, I said, even on Kangaroo Island, because we're all hills and dales, we actually had a nice person call in and tell us that we dropped out between Penashore and American River. And that's right. It's because of all the hills and dales here on Kangaroo Island. If you've got mobile signal or internet, you can always get us on 5kicksfm.org/live, and that's a 24/7 service. And look, we really do appreciate people calling in and letting us know where they can hear us and where they can't.
2: Absolutely.
1: And that's really good, because we're actually going through a long and tedious, it's like pulling teeth. We're going to have our transmitter probably move back to Penashore. Because that is the prime location site for Kangaroo Island. So, we've got to do our investigations. And when I go to the SAC Bar conference on Friday with you, Christine, we'll have a talk to the people there about what we can do. So, you know, it's really funny because our transmitter is 500 watts and we hardly get anywhere here. And I could put it up to 2,000 and we'd still hardly get anywhere here because of all the hills. But do you know what? If I put that on a satellite in outer space or in orbit.
2: On Elon's?
1: On Elon's satellite. Or maybe I'll get friendly with him. But if we put that on a satellite in low Earth orbit, do you know how much power we'd need to reach the whole of Australia?
2: I don't.
1: 2 watts.
2: Wow.
1: So, because it's all line of sight stuff. Right. And another thing I learned about satellites too is like for the GPS satellites and all that. Well, all the satellites up there have to adjust their clocks because they run slower up there. Time goes slower the further you get away from the planet.
2: Oh, so you can live longer?
1: Well, officially. I don't know whether you'd actually live longer or... Well, you might. Cause,
2: you might.
1: Because it's a physical effect. If they set the clock going on Earth and put it up into the 300-kilometer zone in low Earth orbit, slower.
2: Right.
1: The clock actually slows down.
2: Wow.
1: So they've actually got to adjust the timing signal so that it's correct.
2: Now I've got a thank you from a Cresident.
1: A Cresident saying thank you. Mm. Oh, we love Cresidents that say thank you.
2: I would like to say thank you to KI and to be lucky to have two young sisters help me out with some really tough work. With smiles on their faces, they help me in so many ways. Now, I think I know where these girls are from. They're with...
1: The church.
2: The church.
1: Yeah.
2: And apparently they have been going around helping lots of people. So right. Well done, you
1: two. Yeah.
2: Well done indeed.
1: That's Sister Gardner. And I don't know who... Because they swapped.
2: They swapped, yes.
1: So yes. I think Sister Gardner's been there for a while now. So thank you, Sister Gardner.
2: Mm-hmm.
1: And we've had a couple of others. Because we see them every time at the American River Market. They always stop in and say hello and they're so excited.
2: Oh, they're just lovely girls.
1: Yes. So... very
2: before
1: good.
2: That, there was two young lads, and they were pretty, pretty helpful with 5Kicks FM and our morning breakfasts and stuff.
1: That's right, on the Black Dog when we were doing that.
2: Very, very helpful.
1: Because we have no longer a barbecue here at the radio station.
2: So I've done and, that one.
1: See, the thing is, well, the thing is, I was going to say I could ring the girls and ask them to come up and silicon a leak in my roof for me. But sorry, girls, I wouldn't do that to you. No, I noticed our front veranda where it joins on the house, we've got a little drip that is coming through onto the deck.
2: Right.
1: So I had a look, but see, I'm not game
2: enough.
1: You
2: need some flashing.
1: Well, it's got flashing on it, but I reckon one of the screws is not down properly and it's leaking down the screw through. You know how they got the little rubber under the screw? Mm-hmm. And I reckon it's getting down through there. Maybe I'll have a talk to the builders and
2: now
1: ask
2: them. Now, we've got another question.
1: From a resident?
2: Yes. Why are they using cameras at the biosecurity at the ferry, David?
1: I don't think they are cameras. They might be a mirror.
2: Right.
1: But even if they are, I think they're actually using it to make sure you haven't got any stowaways on your car.
2: Like bees.
1: Like bees. And what was the other thing? There was bees and something else. I think even wasps and things can... Yeah, so they might be having just a little bit of a look to see what's going on there.
2: They're looking after our kangaroo.
1: Oh, absolutely. Yeah, don't stop them. Let them go.
2: And you know not to bring potatoes that are all dirty.
1: Honey. No honey.
2: No honey.
1: No wabbits.
2: No
1: foxes.
2: No foxes.
1: Yeah.
2: Actually, I think it's wonderful we don't have foxes.
1: Oh, yeah.
2: And I think it's even better that we don't have wabbits.
1: Yeah. Well, I actually...
2: There would be no island if
1: Well,
2: we
1: that's
2: had
1: right. Now, I see these guys that go out and do the pest control, the shooters,
2: mm-hmm.
1: and that. And I was watching one the other night, and he said, we get the fox-hugging people that come in and say, oh, you shouldn't kill the foxes and that. Well, you've got to remember, the British introduced those. They're not native.
2: They're not native.
1: But what he said was he had one that had ripped the leg off a lamb and the lamb was still there and it was still alive and he had to shoot the lamb as well. And he said, what I would like to do is get those people out here, give them my gun and get them to put the lamb down.
2: Yeah.
1: You know? No, let them do their jobs, folks. We don't want them here.
2: We don't. We don't. Absolutely not.
1: I was going down to Cape Jervis one day and there was a farmer following me in a ute. And a fox shot across the road in front of me.
2: Oh, wow.
1: And went onto the curb. And the farmer turned his ute and tried to get it. I just started laughing. He missed it, but just by a bit. But
2: we were coming up, Delamere, where you turn right to Victor Harbour. One morning we were driving along there and I saw three deers crossing the road. All I thought...
1: Rudolph, Blitzen... Dancer?
2: One of them had horns, like reindeer and antlers. The other ones didn't. They were two females. But I thought, I'd never see that anywhere else, I don't think.
1: Yeah.
2: And there they were in the fog, standing there, very majestic. And they're feral animals, aren't they?
1: Yes. Yeah. So when they get to plague proportions in the outback and that, the shooters shoot them as well.
2: Yeah.
1: But look, a lot of these things don't go to waste. They take them for dog food and stuff like that. So it's not as if they're just shot and left. I just think the only time they're shot and left is when they've got too many and they just can't cope with it all. Like the guy I watch, I think it's RMP Hunting or something, an Edge of the Outback, they'll go out and shoot 200 foxes a night.
2: Now, also, I'd like to say one thing. And I'm not picking on anyone
1: who has a cat. You've said it.
2: But we've had a little kitteny, grey, tabby-looking thing coming in our yard, upsetting my dogs completely, upsetting the whole atmosphere of our house, and it eats the dog food.
1: Yeah.
2: It's a naughty, naughty pussycat.
1: Mm-hmm.
2: But I thought there was rules and regulations about cats now. If you had one, you had to have it in the yard, kept in your
1: house.
2: When
1: my sister had a cat, she had a big cat run outside.
2: Yeah, I thought that's what you had to have now on the island.
1: Yeah, so, but they're stopping more cats coming in, aren't they? So once your pet croaks at this time, you won't be able to get another one.
2: But my biggest worry is not actually having the cat in the yard. It is what would happen to it if it jumped into the back part where the dogs are.
1: Yeah.
2: Because,
1: Yes, well, I remember Pat's family. They had a blue heeler. And, we remember the great Mother's Day massacre.
2: Yeah.
1: When it got a cat. So,
2: it's terrible. Yeah. It's terrible. And I'm really worried that that's what's going to happen to this gorgeous looking cat.
1: Well, you don't
2: cat.
1: Want any animal to get hurt. No. But if they don't belong somewhere, they shouldn't be imported.
2: But
1: who
2: yes.
1: was that man in the Adelaide Hills, Walmsley or whatever he was?
2: I don't know.
1: Wore a cat hat. And he also started a wildlife reserve out there. And they used to come on his property and he'd just shoot them.
2: Oh, dear.
1: Yeah. So.
2: But please, if you've got cats, just be aware that your next door neighbour might have a big dog.
1: Well, do you know what? My mum, God rest her soul, she used to have cats and she lived in a block of units. And her cats always used to jump over to this bloke's fence in the backyard and wreck his garden or whatever they were doing over
2: How
1: there.
2: Rude.
1: Well, I don't know what they were doing. Maybe they were soiling it everywhere.
2: All right.
1: And Mum got really upset with him and she said, live and let live. You know, the cats live and let live. And I said, well, what about him? Live and let live. He doesn't want your cats in his yard, you know. So, but anyway.
2: Don't get me wrong. We had a couple of cats.
1: I had a pet pussy.
2: We did. We had Fat Man and Dr. Puss.
1: Ours was called Tiddles. Mr. Tiddles.
2: We had Tom, who I rescued, who was dropped off at my house in a terrible state. And so we looked
1: our
2: after him.
1: Mr. Tiddles, he lived till a ripe old age. He actually lived so old he got, I think it was rickets in his back legs.
2: Oh, wow.
1: And his front would go around the corner and the back would follow like a snake. He wouldn't walk around the corner. He'd sort of bend at the front and then the back end would walk around. It was so weird.
2: Well, I reckon Batman lived to about 22. David could probably put me right on that, but he was an old boy.
1: Yeah, Julie's cat, Muffy, she was a good cat. She was so funny. She used to like jumping up all over and Julie would follow her and slap her bum, you know, left to right, and the cat would just keep coming back for more. And it's crazy.
2: Well, Dr. Puss was an amazing cat, almost
1: Muppy.
2: Human.
1: I said Muffy, it was Muppy.
2: But we had Tom, who was thrown out of a car at 100 kilometres.
1: Oh,
2: going
1: God.
2: Down to Penashaw.
1: Yeah.
2: And the person that was sitting behind them actually was a ranger and he went and grabbed Tom and he was in quite a state.
1: Did he report the police?
2: Well, yes, he did.
1: Yeah.
2: But he brought him back to me and said, Christine, he needs...
1: Yeah.
2: And I went, oh, no, I don't think he's... Oh, no. Well, he did. He lived and he lived a good life and he's living a good life now, but... But,
1: Yeah, you get some good ones. Like when I worked at Telecom Australia, there was a little shed out the back, probably, 10 metres by 10 metres, and that was where they fixed the public telephones. And under that shed, because it was up on bricks, a cat had a litter of cats. And they're all wild, but everybody used to chuck stuff to them and feed them.
2: Yeah.
1: So, but they never sort of come near anybody. They were really dodgy. And they said, look... We're going to get somebody in to get rid of them. They're smelling the place up. And we said, well, we'll have one. And we took one and called her She-She. And we ended up giving her to my sister, I think. And she was the best cat ever. Like, after she got the wild out of her, it was like owning a pet dog.
2: Yeah.
1: It was amazing. And there was another cat that one of Kirsty, she used to live down at Hallett Cove. And she took on a room and boarder in the house and she had a cat. Somebody had run over the cat and all its face was all damaged and everything else. So this girl took it to the vet and paid thousands to have the thing fixed up. And that was like a dog too. Actually, we used to call it an automatic cat because all you had to do is put your hand down your side level. Like if you were sitting on the couch, you put your hand and the cat would go backwards and forwards and pat itself. And we used to just call it AutoCat. So,
2: Well, we've got room for one more song, David.
1: We have. I hope it's another boppy one. I feel really excited today because I'm going to fix my nuts tomorrow on the trailer.
2: This is no diggity.
1: They're broken.
2: By Ollie Brown.
1: Got broken nuts on my trailer, Christine.
2: Oh,

0: and save him. Hello, everybody. That was Boppy. I think my microphone
1: is playing up today.
0: I think it's me.
1: Is it?
0: Well, I haven't had...
1: Oh, he said it was him, everyone.
0: I haven't had my little switch here for ages.
1: You're getting used to it.
0: I think I'm forgetting to turn it back on. Mate, we made it.
1: We did indeed.
0: It's the end of the show. Now, I've got to give some ads for the shows because I promised Michael to follow his suggestion that Michael Amore is on Friday with his health show, Saturday with the Saturday morning music mix. We've got Matt on Thursdays, 5 till 7. We've got Christine Monday morning mix on Mondays. I'm really having problems finding the board here. I think we've got
1: Tuesdays,
0: Walsh's
1: we've
0: back.
1: Got 11 a.m. Talkback Tuesday.
0: Yeah, Walshy's back with his shows, and I think Stephen Mitchell's there too. I think we're going to have to clean that whiteboard and make
1: Alan Henderson.
0: Oh yeah, Geezer. We got to call him Geezer.
1: I'm not going to call him Geezer.
0: Oh, Geezer.
1: I can't do that.
0: Yeah. No, he does a good show there on
1: Thursdays,
0: 2 to 4, and then Matt comes in 5 to 7.
1: That's right.
0: And Maryland's Country, of course, Mondays and Wednesdays at 3 o'clock, 3 to 5.
1: Yeah.
0: And she sent me a whole heap of new episodes because I was short there for a while because Marilyn wasn't well, and we had a few episodes that we had to play over and over again, and I think people thought they were in the twilight zone. But Marilyn sent quite a few through now, so I've put them all in the loop. I don't think Marilyn...
1: Hi, Marilyn.
0: And I don't think Marilyn will be doing too many more new ones because of health issues. But we appreciate it. She's got hundreds on file.
1: She is the queen of country.
0: Yes, yep. She is. Christine. Oh, there is a crook plug. Somebody better tell the technician. Hang on a minute. David, there's a noisy plug on a microphone. Can you please fix it?
1: It has been a pleasure. So if you have something you'd like to tell us all,
0: yeah, just text Christine. Don't bother with that little old man.
1: You have been for 14 years, so that's okay.
0: Russin.
1: Yeah.
0: All right. So I'm going to play the outro theme this week.
1: I think you should.
0: And I reckon we should let them listen to a bit, but then we'll go back to the loop.
1: Okay.
0: Because it's only 11:59. See you next week, folks.
1: Bye.

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with one hand tied behind my back. I don't know why they sent me these Twinkies, these midgets. I gotta hurt them. Put them in their place. You know what I'm saying, Yokohama? What do you do to people that F with you? 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Yep. 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Put them in their place. Here, let me demonstrate that again for you. Yep. 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Yep. 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She hasn't done anything yet. 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I'll explain later. So,

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1: But why, Boris? Why?
0: I've made up my mind. I'm going away.
1: Then I shall be alone.
0: That journey into the desert you've spoken of, you will take it alone?
1: What else can I do?
0: Once you said to me that peace and happiness might be found there, you gave me hope. And now we have to say goodbye.

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Okay, you don't expect comedy from me, do you? You won't get it. Okay. You know, I have to say something. I get a very strange feeling about time coming out here and sitting amongst all of you here. It's a very privileged position to be sitting where I am. I can hardly believe it. It's like you have to keep pinching yourself. It was almost 19 years ago when Queen last trod the boards up here in Sheffield. And in some ways, it seems like yesterday. Some ways, it's a very long time. And I look around, I see a lot of wonderful, friendly faces. Thank you all for being here. And the amazing thing is some of you I do know, and some of you guys I look and you kind of look familiar, but actually, you know, you were probably not or even just born when this last happened. Welcome to you all, we love you. Which brings me to the theme of this song, which I'd like to sing for you, and I'd like you to sing with me if you're up for it. You want to sing? Okay, I'm just going to tell you, this song is about time as well. It's about a man who goes off in a silver spaceship to discover new lands, which he manages to do, but when he comes back, he feels like he's only a year older, but to the people back on Earth, his planet is 100 years older. And you want to sing? It goes like this!

Thank you.

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The maid's gone all cranky, and the

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1: It's always on 5 in Margaritaville, come to think of it.
0: Yeah, I heard that.
1: You've been there, haven't you?
0: Yes, sir.
1: I've seen your boat there.
0: I've been to Margaritaville a few times.
1: All right. Well, that's good.
0: Stumble my way back.
1: Okay. Well, we just want to make sure you can keep it between the navigational beacons.
0: Between the buoys. I got it.
1: All right. Well, it's 5 o'clock. Let's go somewhere.
0: I'm ready. Crank it up.
1: Let's get out of here.
0: I'm gone.

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